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5: An old veteran arrived at the VA hospital for an MRI, and a young, very pretty technician helped him into the machine. When the examination was over, the man was helped out of the machine by a much older woman. The old veteran stared at her for some time and asked, "Wow, how long was I in there for?" I asked my old Uncle Walt, who served in Vietnam, if he killed anyone in Vietnam. He answered, "Probably." I said, "Probably? What does probably mean?" Uncle got quiet, and then a soft voice said, "Probably. I was a cook."
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3: Good morning. Possible storms this morning, clearing by the late afternoon and a high of 85. Tuesday, sunshine, high 87. Wednesday, warm and humid, high about 86. For weather anytime, WVLT.com.

Good morning, Cruising 92.1. I hope your weekend was as good as mine. We saw Chameleon on Saturday night, and they were fantastic over there in right near Ocean City. And lots of listeners came out. It was very nice meeting you, and they were very nice people. So we thank you. And what a night out there, right on the bay. Gorgeous. Well, anyway, checking sports. Phillies beat the Orioles after a rain delay, 8-0. Phillies versus Nationals, 6:40 tonight. Union 3, Atlanta 2 in soccer on Saturday. A Union next plays on Thursday night. And August 15th, Eagles take on the Ravens, first preseason game. That's not this Saturday, next Saturday. That's your sports. News you can use.

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0: Possible storms this morning, clearing by late afternoon, high 85. Tuesday, sunshine, high 87. Wednesday, warm and humid, and a high of 86. For weather anytime, WVLT.com. Right now, it is
11: cruising 92.1.
0: It says 76 degrees. I don't know if that's correct. It could be. 76 degrees out. My computer, a little computer issues this morning here. What else is new? It's Chicago.

That's the Doobie Brothers cruising 92.1. The Friar, 6:33 in the morning. I'll be here to 10. And Pepper Paul comes your way.

0: That's Robert Palmer, cruising 92.1, 6:37 in the morning. We'll take a little break. Come back. We got Jackson Brown up on deck right here on cruising 92.1. A gray morning, huh? Yeah. And some more storms could be moving through the area.
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0: And checking weather right now. Possible storms this morning, clearing by late afternoon, high 85. Tuesday, sunshine, high 87. Wednesday, warm and humid. We could get a thunderstorm and a high of 86. For weather anytime, WVLT.com, 76 at the station. Playing the greatest hits of all time. Very humid outside right here at Cruisin'.

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4: Possible storms this morning, clearing by late afternoon, high 85. Tuesday, sunshine, high 87. Wednesday, warm and humid, high of 86. For weather anytime, it's WVLT.com. 77 at the station playing the greatest hits of all time all over the world on TuneIn.com. 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

day in, day out. Cruising 92.1. 77 degrees outside right now. You know, my wife says that every day. Day in, day out. David Bowie sings it. And the Georgia Satellites say, keep your hands to yourself.

0: Great sound of the Georgia Satellites. Cruising 92.1. The Fryer coming out of your radio. 7:14. A Monday morning. It's back to work for a lot of people. Or a lot of people got vacation time for sure. But we're here for you. We'll be here for you all week long. Phillies beat the Orioles after a rain delay yesterday. 8-0. Big win for the Phillies. They'll play the Nationals 6:40 tonight. Union 3. Atlanta 2 in soccer on Saturday. They play Thursday night again, the Union does. And get this, Eagles game. First Eagles game. Eagles take on the Ravens in the first preseason game, August 15th. So that's not this Saturday, it's the following Saturday. And, everybody looking forward to that. I know I am. I know my niece Sam is too. Loves the Eagles. News you can use. Maybe. We'll be back.
1: AP News, I'm Marcela Sanchez. Israel has shared with the White House security concerns about a proposed deal to disarm Hamas. An Israeli official told the AP Israel believes Hamas is focused on rebuilding its military instead of disarming. Israel says its military will not leave Gaza until Hamas disarms. Senator Bernie Moreno says his former son-in-law, Representative Max Miller, should not be serving in the House and should seek professional help. In a live video on X yesterday, Miller defended himself against allegations of domestic abuse. Moreno has been publicly restrained in recent months as a custody dispute plays out between Miller and his daughter, Emily. Miller, who has been endorsed by President Trump, said he will remain in his race for re-election before Wednesday's deadline to replace him. A new Trump family business has some critics concerned about insider trading, the AP's Donna Warder reports.
2: Wall Street traders can now get the jump on White House announcements by buying fast access to President Donald Trump's posts on social media. In the past, Trump has sent stocks soaring and plunging with an announcement on his Truth Social, which doesn't just distribute the news but makes it, with posts on everything from a war to central bank leadership to tariffs. Irene Aldridge, head of Able Alpha Trading, says if this were the CEO of a public company, quote, this would be jail time, end quote. Truth Social's publicly traded parent, Trump Media and Technology, says Democratic critics are just opposed to free markets. I'm Donna Warder.
1: Police in Twin Falls, Idaho, say the suspect in a fatal shooting at an In-N-Out restaurant took his own life. The suspect and three other people died on Saturday. Seven people were wounded. World shares were mixed today. Oil prices fell sharply after Trump said he would order U.S. forces to refrain from attacks against Iran, claiming a deal to end the fighting in the Middle East was close. This is AP News.
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And it says possible storms this morning, clearing by late afternoon, high 85. Tuesday, sunshine, high 87. Wednesday, warm and humid and a high of 86. For weather anytime, WVLT.com. 76 at the station playing the greatest hits of all time all over the world on TuneIn.com. And it says we could get some passing thunderstorms. Hopefully, it'll miss us here at the radio station, and we won't have to go off or anything like that. Anyway, getting back to the music. Little Pink Cadillac. You got a Pink Cadillac?

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1: That's Adam Ant, 7:32 in the morning, the Fryer coming out of your radio. It's Cruising 92.1, and isolated showers, they're saying. I think it's going to hit miss us here in the Vineland area. I've been looking at all the screens and different things, and Pepper Paul's been looking at all that, and I think it'll miss us here in Vineland for now. But one never knows, because they could just pop up anywhere. At least that's what they're saying. A break, and then you know you might need your sunglasses at night. Corey Hart coming up after the break right here on Cruising 92.1.
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1: Cloudy, an isolated shower, and a high of 83. Tonight, clearing by late afternoon, low 64. Tuesday, partly sunny, high 84. Tuesday night, mostly cloudy, and a low of 66. And Wednesday, showers likely, high 85. For weather anytime, WVLT.com. 76 and raining.
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1: 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I'll get it out, right? They changed it on me. That's the thing. 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

0: Mick Jagger. 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
1: I was just talking to a couple people about car shows. Of course, the big car show we're involved with will be Saturday at Mood's Farm Market. And as we go into these commercial breaks, you'll hear about Mood's Farm Market. Chris and I will be down there, and it's going to be a good time. Always a good time. Lots of cars, lots of good food. You don't want to miss it. And hopefully the weather will cooperate. Checking sports one last time today. Bills beat the Orioles after a rain delay, 8-0. Bills versus Nationals, 6:40 tonight. Union 3, Atlanta 2 in soccer on Saturday. They play, Union again will play on a Thursday night. First Eagles preseason game, Saturday, August 15th. That's not this weekend, but the following weekend. That's your sports for today. News you can use. We'll be back.
2: AP News. I'm Marcela Sanchez. President Trump says new talks to wind down the war in Iran will start this afternoon. This came after Trump announced he was holding off on massive strikes at the urging of Gulf allies. Iranian state media, citing the country's foreign ministry, reported Tehran was not currently holding negotiations with the U.S. The talks are expected to focus on ending the conflict and reviving stalled cargo traffic through the Strait of Hormuz. Meanwhile, Israel struck the Gaza Strip over the weekend, days after the U.S. and Hamas said a deal was reached for the militant group to disarm. Hospitals in Gaza said at least 17 people, including children, were killed in the strikes. The Israeli military said the attacks targeted militant operatives. In Twin Falls, Idaho, police say the suspect in a fatal shooting at an In-N-Out restaurant died of a self-inflicted gunshot wound. Authorities credited an off-duty officer and a citizen with firing shots that diverted the suspect. Investigators are confident that the gunman, identified as 24-year-old Chad Williams, acted alone during the shooting on Saturday. The AP's Donna Ward reports the suspect killed three people and injured seven others.
3: Dominic Gonzalez tells KMVT he was in the restaurant with his two younger brothers when the shooting started.
4: And I was playing on my phone, then I heard a couple pops, and I look up and I see a gentleman walking from a white vehicle to another vehicle with a pistol in his hand. And he popped one shot at the vehicle, and that's when I ducked down, told my two little brothers to duck down.
3: Police found the body of the suspected gunman near the restaurant. I'm Donna Warder.
2: Wildfires in eastern Washington state have forced the evacuation of 60,000 people in the Spokane area. This is AP News.
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1: Cloudy, isolated showers, high 83. Tonight, clearing by late afternoon and a low of 64. Tuesday, partly sunny, high 84. Tuesday night, mostly cloudy, low 66. And Wednesday, showers, likely high 85. 76, and it says light rain at the station, playing the greatest hits of all time.
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1: It's Nazareth. Love hurts.

That's Billy Idol. Sweet 16. From the 80s. A request for some Ringo Starr. We can do Ringo Starr. In fact, we'll make it a double play.

0: That's Ringo Starr. I understand it's coming down in buckets now, Lewis says. Buckets of rain out there right here on Cruisin' 92.1. We'll take a little break and we'll be back. We got some Paul McCartney, Blues Traveler, you too, all coming up.
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0: 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That's what he's going to sing. 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
0: Cloudy, isolated showers, high 83. Tonight clearing by late afternoon, low 64. Tuesday partly sunny, high 84. Tuesday night mostly cloudy and a low of 66. And Wednesday showers likely, high 85. 76 and light rain at the station playing the greatest hits of all time.

around now. She wants to play with the toys a while. And school's out early, and soon we'll be learning. And the lesson today is how

Cats. I don't like Mondays. And especially if it's a rainy Monday, like it is today. Speaking of rain...

0: 8:13 in the morning, cruising 92.1. We got some news you can use. By the way, I was out with my good friends Chameleon down the shore. What a fantastic show they put on Saturday night right there on the bay. You know what? If you get a chance, get out and see them, or you can hire them. You know, they are fantastic, Chameleon. They can do your wedding. They can do your graduation party. They can do any type of party. They really are good. And my cousin saw them for the first time. I had some cousins out there with me. They were up and dancing to the Motown, and they play Chicago. And they now got this great horn section that they're bringing when they can bring them, because they can't bring them in a small bar because they would blow the bar up. So, with their sound. So, but when they can, in a big room or outside, like for a wedding or something, they can bring this horn section. And these guys are really good. And like I said, people were dancing. Little kids were dancing. It was a fun night. Fun family night. So remember, the band Chameleon. We will got some news you can use. And then we'll talk about the Auburn Vineyard.
1: AP News. I'm Marcela Sanchez. President Trump says new talks to wind down the war in Iran will start this afternoon. This came after Trump announced he was holding off on massive strikes at the urging of Gulf allies. Iranian state media, citing the country's foreign ministry, reported Tehran was not currently holding negotiations with the U.S. The talks are expected to focus on ending the conflict and reviving stalled cargo traffic through the Strait of Hormuz. Meanwhile, Israel struck the Gaza Strip over the weekend, days after the U.S. and Hamas said a deal was reached for the militant group to disarm. Hospitals in Gaza said at least 17 people, including children, were killed in the strikes. The Israeli military said the attacks targeted militant operatives. In Twin Falls, Idaho, police say the suspect in a fatal shooting at an In-N-Out restaurant died of a self-inflicted gunshot wound. Authorities credited an off-duty officer and a citizen with firing shots that diverted the suspect. Investigators are confident that the gunman, identified as 24-year-old Chad Williams, acted alone during the shooting on Saturday. The AP's Donna Ward reports the suspect killed three people and injured seven others.
2: Dominic Gonzalez tells KMVT he was in the restaurant with his two younger brothers when the shooting started.
3: And I was playing on my phone, then I heard a couple pops, and I look up and I see a gentleman walking from a white vehicle to another vehicle with a pistol in his hand. And he popped one shot at the vehicle, and that's when I ducked down, told my two little brothers to duck down.
2: Police found the body of the suspected gunman near the restaurant. I'm Donna Warder.
1: Wildfires in eastern Washington state have forced the evacuation of 60,000 people in the Spokane area. This is AP News.
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0: Cloudy, isolated showers, high 83. Tonight, clearing by late afternoon and a low of 64. Tuesday, partly sunny, high 84. Tuesday night, mostly cloudy and a low of 66. And Wednesday, showers likely and a high of 85. 76 and light rain at the station playing the greatest hits of all time.
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1: Little Phil Collins. City. Huge hit for him. 9:28 in the morning. Prior till 10, and Pepper Paul comes your way. And that's the way we do it.

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0: Oh, yeah. Check Avon out. We thank them very much for being a sponsor here on Cruiser 92.1. And men can get stuff from there, too. So maybe the ladies check it out. Order something for the man. Yeah, do that. The weather forecast. That's brought to you by Dr. Steven Rasner.
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0: Cloudy, an isolated shower, high 83. Tonight, clearing by late afternoon, a low of 64. Tuesday, partly sunny, high 84. Tuesday night, mostly cloudy and a low of 66. And Wednesday, showers likely and a high of 85. 76 at the station, playing the greatest hits of all time all over the world on TuneIn.com. And let's do this. Elvis Costello.

That's a double play of Elvis Costello, cruising 92.1. Oh, yeah, it's storming out. Long as no lightning. No lightning comes near the station, please. It's an American storm with no lightning. Bob Seger.

Cruising 92.1, and I got to remind everybody, Moods Farm this Saturday, Chris Randazzo and I will be out for that, and it's going to do it for me today. You take it easy, but take it. Pepper Paul is up next. You know something? I'll leave you with a Clash. Should I stay or should I go?

0: Hey, gang, it is time for the Pepper Paul Show. 10 o'clock sharp, Monday, Wednesday, Thursday, and Friday. I'm here. I'm here with you. You're here with me. Let's get this party started. You never know what's going to happen on the Pepper Paul Show. You're going to have a lot of fun. 10 a.m. to noon every Monday, Wednesday, Thursday, and Friday. 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
9: Hello.

Oh, yeah. Good morning, and welcome, everybody, to Cruising with me, Pepper Paul, hanging out with you on Cruising 92.1. Thank you, thank you. Hey, here we go again. Another great day of some good music for the next 2 hours, and I'll be bringing it to you. And hey, I just learned that we lost a fabulous singer, Arlene Smith, lead singer of the Chantels. Yeah, she passed away on July 29th, and she was 84 years old. So, I'm going to play a couple Chantel songs for you. And then, of course, you'll be getting some neat featured artists of the day, which is Creedence Clearwater Revival, and a couple other goody things happening. And your request, 856-696-0092. Get it on for you.

0: Clyde McFadder on Cruisin' 92.1. A lover's question that no one can answer. And we'll be back with One Fast, One Slow, Elvis coming up next.
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0: Hey, I am back. It's Pepper Paul here hanging out with you. And it's that time for One Fast, One Slow, Elvis. And the fast one, Susan and Sal checking in. So Susan asked for this song. So we put it in as the fast, Susan, When She Tried. And then the slow one, Doing the Best That I Can, Story of My Life.

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10: 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Hey, Joe from Westchester checking in, and he says, little Motown sound for you coming your way. I turned the stone on Cruisin' 92.1.

All right, featured artist of the day, Creedence Clearwater Revival. Oh, yeah, here we go. A little down on the corner and looking out my back door on cruising.

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Pretty cool stuff. Pretty good stuff there. Hey, guess what? Here comes a song for you that the title is not in the song. Pretty cool. You're going to like it. It's the Beatles. Sal will like it, too. The Ballad of John and Yoko. It's not mentioned in the song.

All right, it is time to say hello, Mary Lou. Oh, she's got a Ricky song for you. Uh-huh. One of these mornings, I think everybody says that, especially on a Monday.

Once again, remembering Arlene Smith, which we lost on July 29th at the age of 84, lead singer of the Chantels.

All right, keeping these requests going. Carol from the Great Northeast is said, crank up the Carpenters. Yesterday once more on cruising. All right, Carol, is it up? Is it turned up? Okay, now I'll do it.

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4: Linda has checked in, and she says, I need a song for my mom. No better song than Miss Connie Francis.

What a song. What a song. What a voice. 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I love it. I love it. Love it. You know what time it is now? It's time for Q&A song. And the Q&A song is, of course, like a question type song. And then a follow-up that answers that song. This one happens to be the same artist, which is really cool. And that would be Oh, What a Night by the Dells. And the Dells then followed it up a little bit later with a answer to it, Oh, What a Day, on Cruisin' 92.1.

0: right, a little something for Sandy and John coming your way right now. You're going to love it. But then again, you always do.
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7: Looking like this. Cloudy, isolated showers today, 83. Clearing by late afternoon and low of 64. Tuesday, partly sunny, 84. Tuesday night, cloudy, 66. And Wednesday, showers are likely, 85.
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Oh, baby, the featured artist of the day. Woohoo! Creedence Clearwater Revival, When Cruisin' 92.1. How about that, man? How about buy it?

Oh, wow. It was a fun, fast 2 hours. Just flew by. Thanks for the listeners. Thanks for the callers. You guys rock. Hey, don't forget, check me out on Facebook. That's Pepper Paul on Facebook. And friend me, because I have tons and tons of dance parties. Me and Lady Di is all over the place doing dance parties. You like to dance? Friend me and find out where we're at, because we're all over the place and it's so much fun. I leave you with the comedy pick of the day.

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0: February 2nd to February 12th, 2027. 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
4: An old veteran arrived at the VA hospital for an MRI, and a young, very pretty technician helped him into the machine. When the examination was over, the man was helped out of the machine by a much older woman. The old veteran stared at her for some time and asked, "Wow, how long was I in there for?" I asked my old Uncle Walt, who served in Vietnam, if killed anyone in Vietnam. He answered, "Probably." I said, "Probably? What does probably mean?" Uncle got quiet, and then a soft voice said, "Probably. I was a cook."
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0: 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There will be a variety of bands: South Philly String Band, Furco String Band, Polish American String Band, Kilted Rose, Aqua String Band, and Ovations Barbershop Quartet, along with the Berlin School Band, with special guests Bluey, Bingo, Chase, Sky, and Peppa Pig. 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
3: 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Cruising
4: 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He went away and you hung around and bothered me every night. And I wouldn't go out with you.

0: 3, it's Deep Purple from 73, who've sold more than 100 million albums around the world. 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
0: Playing America's favorites, I'm Mr. Music Chuck Matthews on Greatest Hits USA. Next up, we've got Zager and Evans with a song that topped the charts just as Neil Armstrong stepped onto the moon. Here's in the year 2525.

0: 73, so very hard to go. It's now time to light up the phones from coast to coast. Just dial this number. 855-USA-HIT. Who's on the phone?
1: Hey, this is Roland from Airway Heights, Washington. And I would love to hear Glenn Campbell singing Galveston. USA!

0: Number 18, that was Procol Harum from 72, who stole the name of a friend's cat for the name of the band. That's Conquistador. Did you make an Equest yet? 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

0: number one. That was Cornelius Brothers and Sister Rose from 72, who were almost thrown out of the studio when that song was first demoed back in 1970. But after Eddie Cornelius sang Treat Her Like a Lady, they wound up with a contract. Now, back to Too Late to Turn Back Now. It took almost 2 years to get that on the radio. Up next on Greatest Hits USA, I've got the top five countdown for this week in 1975.
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0: Kicking things up for number five is 10cc, who borrowed the record company's secretary for this one. Her name was Kathy, who wound up whispering the line, "Be quiet. Big boys don't cry." But that's only half the story. She didn't want to do it and left to go back to her desk. That's when guitarist Lyle

will spend 2 weeks at number three. Next on Greatest Hits USA, we've got the Bee Gees with a song that had an unusual beginning. It all began down in Miami, FLA, where they were going to record their next album. Well, according to a book called The Legend, every night they would take the same route to the studio and later on go home the same way. Part of that trip was crossing this little bridge where the tires made a chunka-chanka sound as they drove over it. Joking around one night, Barry's wife said,

Van McCoy was born in Washington, D.C. Number two. Next up on Greatest Hits USA, Olivia Newton-John, whose father was an MI5 agent in England during World War II and worked on the Enigma Project, which helped break Germany's encrypted messages to the troops. Now,

0: that was Please Mr. Please, which will become Olivia's third number one single. Next up on Greatest Hits USA, I've got the number one record for this week in 1975.
1: 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Cruising 92.1.
0: Greatest Hits USA. It's now time for the biggest hit this week in 1975. Here come the Eagles with One of These Nights.
2: Number

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0: Hey, coming up next weekend, we'll be taking more of your requests. In hour two, we'll poke around the music vaults from 1971. And to finish off, a top five countdown from 1966. Until then, it's been a hoot, I gotta scoot. Remember, do what you want, dig what you do, cause baby, that's what life is all about. Have a great week. Adios.
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thanks for tuning in to Dan Swinney's number one music from the 60s, 70s, and 80s. A number one hit is a combination of artist and song that hits number one on the various U.S. Billboard charts. And just coming off a number one hit for 1 week, August 3rd, 1963, So Much in Love. The Times. This was the Philadelphia-based group's first and only number one single. The Times are one of the few acts to have one and only one chart topper in both the UK and the US with different songs. In 1963, American Bandstand signed the Times to Dick Clark's Caravan of Stars national US tour. Marching forward with more number one music. August 1st, 1964, A Hard Day's Night. That's the Beatles, number one for 2 weeks. Well, this hit song featured prominently in the soundtrack to the Beatles' first feature film of the same name. The American and British single of A Hard Day's Night, as well as both the American and British albums of the same title, held the top position in their respective charts for 2 weeks in August.

0: 64, the first time any artist has accomplished the feat. A Hard Day's Night was used as wake-up music on many space shuttle missions, including STS-30, 61, and 69. Well, here's a video clip from the Beatles' A Hard Day's Night movie interview scene.
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3: Has success changed your life?
2: Yes. I'd like to keep Britain tidy.
3: Are you a mod or a rocker?
2: No, I'm a mocker.
3: Do you think these haircuts have come to stay?
2: Well, this one has, you know. Stuck on good and proper now.
3: Frankly, nice.
1: What would you call that hairstyle you're wearing?
2: Arthur.
4: No, actually, we're just good friends.
2: You're the brown, aren't they?
3: What do you call that collar?
2: A collar.
4: Oh, do you often see your father?
2: No, actually, we're just good friends.

Wild thing, I think you move me. But I wanna know for sure. So come on and hold me tight. You move me.

Well, there's a classic. Number one for 2 weeks in July and August in 1966. Wild Thing. The Trogs, or the Troglodytes, are from Andover, Hampshire, England. Because of a distribution dispute, the Trogs' only U.S. number one single was available on two competing labels, Atco Records and Fontana Records. Billboard combined the sale for both releases, making it the only single to simultaneously reach number one for two record labels. Here's another number one hit, August 3rd, 1968, Hello, I Love You. That's the Doors, number one for 2 weeks. Well, at the time this hit single was released, stereo 45 RPM records were generally unknown, especially in the top 40 format. This record by The Doors was promoted as one of the first rock 45 RPM records in stereo.

number one for 1 week, July 31st, 1971. You've Got a Friend, James Taylor. This chart topper was written and first recorded by Carole King and included in her album Tapestry. James Taylor and Carole King performed You've Got a Friend together in 2010 during their Troubadour reunion tour. And before that one, Close to You, The Carpenters. Number one for 4 weeks in July and August. Well, this chart topper became their breakthrough hit. Billboard ranked it as the number two song for 1970. Hey, be sure to like and follow Dan Sweeney's Number One Music on Facebook and Instagram for lots and lots of fun trivia and requests. Thanks for liking the pages. Marching forward with more Number One Music, August 4th, 1973, The Morning After. That's Maureen McGovern. The song was written for the 1972 film The Poseidon Adventure, winning Best Original Song at the 45th Academy Awards. Following the film's success, Maureen McGovern recorded a single version that became a number one hit in the U.S. for 2 weeks. This was McGovern's only number one hit.

0: There's a personal favorite of mine. One of these nights, the Eagles, number one for 1 week, August 2nd, 1975. The song was the last Eagles hit to feature guitarist Bernie Leadon, who left the band after One of These Nights tour and was replaced by Joe Walsh. Let's take a look at another number one hit, August 5th, 1978, Miss You, The Rolling Stones. Well, this chart topper became the Rolling Stones' eighth and final number one single in the United States. Well, here's a brief clip of Ron Wood and Charlie Watts from the Rolling Stones talking about the story behind the song on Dutch Public TV's The Top 2000 A-Go-Go Show in 2011.
1: That was another change the band was going through and evolving into the next round, round 12, you know, round 13, round 14, here we go.
2: So it's not like songs like Miss You came out of frustration because what people said and because you were...
3: Well, it may have done from Mick's point of view, but for me, no, it was a question of trying to help him write a song by playing the drums with him. That's all it is, really. It's called being a band.

0: Magic, Olivia Newton-John. Number one for 4 weeks, August 2nd, 1980. That's from the soundtrack to the 1980 film Xanadu. The single became Newton-John's biggest adult contemporary hit to date, spending 5 weeks at the top of the U.S. chart. Here's another number one hit, August 1st, 1981, Jesse's Girl, Rick Springfield, number one for 2 weeks. When Jesse's Girl was released in the United States in 1981, it was slow to break out. It debuted on Billboard's Hot 100 chart in March, but took 19 weeks to hit number one, becoming one of the slowest climbs to number one ever at the time. He won a Grammy Award for Best Male Rock Vocal Performance. Well, here's Rick Springfield explaining the creation of Jesse's Girl on At Opie Radio in 2015.
1: Was there an actual Jesse?
2: Yeah, there was. Yeah, it was. His name was Gary, actually, and
3: Gary's girl doesn't sound
2: no,
3: as good.
2: No, exactly. That's what I say. You know, I was looking for. I got the melody and the idea, but I was looking for a name that felt right to sing. You know,
1: Gary. Gary's girl.
3: So who was Gary's girl? How'd you know her?
2: I met her actually in a stained glass class. I was in between, shall they say, recording deals, thinking that nothing would ever. I had 3 records that have failed, and I think so. I got to do this thing my mom always said, which is you got to have something to fall back on. You'll never make money with a guitar. So I found the stained glass class, started going, and this girl walked in one day, and she was
1: Gary's girl,
2: burning. Yeah, and then I met her boyfriend, and I was friends with him, but she would have nothing to do with me. So, took my sexual angst home and wrote a song.

a classic number one hit, August 3rd, 1985. Shout! That's Tears for Fears. This was their first of two number ones in the USA. Shout is by far the most abundantly remixed song in the Tears for Fears catalog, with at least 15 different versions of it having been officially released under the band's name.

0: Bob Seger with a number one hit, August 1st, 1987, Shakedown. Well, this is from the soundtrack of the film Beverly Hills Cop 2. Well, initially, Seger's friend and fellow Detroiter Glenn Frey was the first choice to record Shakedown after having a hit with The Heat Is On from Beverly Hills Cop. Well, Frey didn't like the lyrics, and then he came down with laryngitis. Seger was then chosen to record the song. Well, that's going to do it for us today. We're going to close out with a number one hit in 1989, Prince, Bat Dance, from the 1989 Batman soundtrack. Well, helped by the film's popularity, the song reached number one in the U.S., becoming Prince's fourth American number one single. Well, thanks for tuning in to Dan Sweeney's number one music. Until next time, make it a good one.
1: Oh, I got a live one here.

0: Hi, everyone. 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
5: Old Mackie is before the judge with her husband Bully by her side. Judge says, so I understand you're here because you stole a can of peaches. Maggie says, yes, Your Honor. Judge says, well, how many peaches do you think's in a can? Maggie says, about 4 peaches, Your Honor. Judge says, okay, I sentence you to 4 days in jail. Just then, husband Bully speaks up. Your Honor, she also stole a can of peas.
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7: It's wacky, it's different, it's informative, it's entertaining. What am I talking about? Get over it with your host, me, Steve Tatz. Every Monday night at 7, we'll get it on, whether it's a public official, third graders, or maybe even you. I'm not here to make you happy. Heck, they don't even pay me for

Good evening, everybody. This is Doug Albrecht. It's Monday, and at this time, we were going to talk about Veterans Affairs, as they had a big weekend, and I'll say this, the person, Steve Cervini, director, was going to be here, but he, and I think is more important, he has two veterans coming in that need to sit down and go over things, and I think that's better time spent than sit here to talk to me, because that's what they do. This weekend, they had last week Skip Luizzi announced it. They had a veterans at the Violin Convention Center, the old Amish Market, the Newberry's, at Center City Violin. They had a veterans, convention or a get together, which to present all the resources available to veterans. Everywhere from the different Marines, because they always think of the Marines, but veterans groups, except the Reed Detachment, the Barrack Legion, the Disabled American Vets. Those groups are there to represent what they can bring to the table to help. Project Thanksgiving. And you say, why Project Thanksgiving? Because the money raised during Project Thanksgiving is donated to most veteran groups, different ones, but in the past that needed it the most. Alex Kakanzen has focused on the veterans groups to provide not only meals, but also resources. I think the last what I remember, which was veterans. I'm going to butcher it. Cape May area, the Veterans Museum, I'll say that, or was opening and needed help, and they donated money, but he's donated money in different places to help veterans groups get off the ground. The American Legion in Glassboro is where they hold their annual dinner for all the volunteers, and they've helped different groups at different times. That they were represented. The Department of Aging, again, why the Department of Aging? Because a lot of they provide a lot of help to different veterans, Vietnam vets. We're all getting older, but different groups that they may need help. The Department of Aging has a lot of resources to bring to bear to help them, housing, services that provided the Hope Care services. I don't know where their financing comes into play, but they're there to help the clerk's office, which provides a lot of resources to veterans. They were represented. The Consumer Affairs, which also has a big role to help veterans and I say veterans, but help the general public, but to prevent fraud, to stay on top of it. I'll bring them in. They can tell you better than I can tell you all the resources. But each takes a piece of what they can provide and help, which is important, by just making contact. Like I said, I spoke to Steve Cervini at the event and asked him to come on the program. He has a very tight schedule, and I got a chance to bump into him because he's always busy and working on stuff. And the county puts a special emphasis. Now, there's a lot of areas the county covers, but Veterans Affairs, Cumberland County, and most counties have a Veterans Affairs department, and they're very active, and the goal is to help their residents, but they never turn anybody away. So if there's a veteran out there, the Cumberland County Veterans Affairs is always available. We also have a unique position because we have the Memorial Home in Violet, which is in the county, that has VSOs

available. It is an awesome facility to help our veterans. Is available right in our county, probably the tops of the state. Does a great job with providing nursing services. I say nursing care, living care for our veterans. I believe, one of the best. And during, COVID, when the North Jersey or the facility North was having a lot of issues, they took a lot of our staff or our higher up staff to go up there to help them sort it out. That's a good compliment, because they did such a great job during that period of time. Let me say the number, 856-696-0092. Please, if you want to call in. But the Veterans Affairs, and I forgot my book, but can be found on the county website, the number. Don't hesitate. It could be a first stop. It could be a last stop. It could be but once you, if you have issues for service or need help, they're there to help provide it or find places that do provide it. And what I always thought, if departments, instead of their silos they sat in, that they actually crossed paths and work together to bring more resource to bear. Our mental health facilities, a lot of the individuals that are part of their operation were served. And they may have access to the VA, but also it's good to have access to other services that are provided on a regular basis. And the county has them. And if you went to them and they thought they would direct you to the veteran services, if that was a better option. But they're there. And that's what the event was, to kind of start bringing it out. It had a lot of people in and out. Had a lot of vendors that were there, the services they provide. Just by, the short period I was there, it was later in the day. The people I bumped into, and I'll give you an example, the septum reattachment, the disabled vets, those organizations, they were scheduled to be there. There was tables set up, but they came out to be there to show what, sometimes talking to one vet to another is the best thing that could happen. And the camaraderie, the ball busting, actually helps people. And they were there. And they weren't sure they committed, but they committed. They came down. They were part of that table. They were they enjoyed it because they got a lot of contacts, made a lot of the people that didn't even know they existed, didn't even know that these services are there. Across the street, there's another veterans organization across the street to help. I wish I could remember. Right across the street. Again, most people don't even know it's there. Down the street on West Avenue, west in Landis, is the VA clinic, the medical clinic that I remember was on Sherman Avenue. Now it's there. I remember bringing my dad there to whatever doctor or whatever he needed, and it was kind of a glimpse of what, I guess, if a system is run, and I thought it was run well, could provide medical services, and hopefully it could expand someday to maybe the general public to be more convenient. But as the veterans kind of work the bugs out, it's been years, so they've definitely done it. But these medical clinics work well to a point. And I always thought he got good care and got good services and whatever
you always had to wait, but it's not, was it off the wall? You made appointments, they set it up, and you always got seen. They do a great job. So I don't know who, if people went there, but if you went out to it, but it was well worth it. I guess it was well promoted, and hopefully it's not the last one. They have another one next year, I hope, that so people can expand, because people get more familiar with the new services there. That's part of the, we always hear that, you know, about housing, that there's homeless veterans, which is should never happen. They have to be, in order for them to get help or be provided help, they have to be willing to go and knock on the door and say, hey, who they are and what, and present themselves. It's not always easy. And the more people are there, the more they're familiar, they can wander in, and they feel part of serving, the atmosphere that's there. Hopefully they do come down and they feel comfortable walking through, no pressure, stopping to the booth they felt may help them, and get the help that is provided. Let's say it's perfect, but it's there, and there are many organizations try to provide that services to that veteran. All we can do is promote it to let people know, and hopefully take advantage of it. And the easier it is to get to, the better. Now, right now, the Veterans Affairs is out in Hopewell. It used to be at the college, Cumberland County College, but it will be moved back, and possibly moved back to the the surrogate's office is in the county building at Sherman Avenue at Delcy. That eventually this comes back to that building or a building close by, to so it's easy. One of the busiest intersections in the county is the busiest intersection in the county, and very accessible on the east side. But there's always possibility that you could provide the services elsewhere, satellite, so you could have that service provided at the western side also. So all in all, I thought it was a great event. I got a chance to talk. I also got a chance to bump into, and hopefully we'll have them on the show, our warden at our county jail. And he'll elaborate on different things. But one thing it's been floated, and I thought was a kind of an idea that I liked in a short period of time. And he'll kind of go into more number-wise, but the idea of possibly our jail that we're in now, and if people, we've talked over time on the show about the expenses that the county spends on inmates that get sent elsewhere, and it's millions and millions of dollars spent. He'll someday will elaborate, but I think it's almost $11 million spent, and I could be wrong, but the number of transporting and bringing them up to Hudson County. And the talk was, and originally, when I remember getting elected, they already broke ground on a county jail, which didn't happen. It got shut down or shuttled down for reasons I have still, it's a mystery to me, but got shut down, and has left us in a lurch. And you've heard me over time talk about Salem County, Atlantic County, shared services, Burlington County, even looking at Cape May, but Cape May was not interested. But we had shared services with, and then we had a regional jail proposal, Camden County, which got shelved, and leaving all this period of time that we needed space, so we would send our inmates to the only facility that really would accept us, which was Hudson County. And Hudson County is a little tough to work with. But also the cost is adds up, and the wear and tear, and our wear and tear on our people, our vehicles. You know, it becomes tougher and tougher, and
And then the cost. The cost has risen, especially with fuel and the vehicle maintenance, the people you have to have, the time you have to get there, the time of getting back, trying to be in court. It makes it very hard to function when you have such a distance between where our inmates are. So the talk, we were good. The idea is maybe dust the facility off that they shelved, which is the pad, the infamous pad that they borrowed $65 million for, and just rehabbing our facility we have, which was a price much more reasonable and could pay for itself easily by bringing our inmates back. The one thing I liked, the warden was kind of saying, that our numbers are down, not better than they were, but bringing them back so that means rehabbing and re-outfitting our old part of our jail. I guess it's upgrade the new part. There's old and new, and don't think it's brand new. These are facilities that are probably 60 years old, 70 years old probably. The oldest part of the jail is probably 80 to 90 years old. I could be wrong, but older. And our annex. And we've really, and he has, and I compliment to him, that spent a lot of time focusing on maintenance of the facility, making it a facility that's in working order. That and I'm very our warden is focused on the employee that they work a tough job. It's a very tough job. Not many people could do it, and it's tough. It was tough to get people to be interested in. The county commissioners have raised the salaries, but you still have the state that always is a little more. But they've raised salaries. At least the starting point is close over time to meet that gap. But if you save the money that is being spent, you could actually increase those salaries to make them more competitive or more closer to the state. Probably not completely, and still save a ton of money because you're going to need more officers to handle it if you're going to bring those inmates back, and you have to be able to compensate in this day and age to attract people. They're doing the same job at the state level. To attract them, you're going to have to financially. It's going to have to be a little closer, and the facility's got to be better and more for people to want to. You have to make the environment. Forget the inmates. I'm talking about our workforce. You got to make it for our corrections officers. You have to go to work every day. Sometimes it's tough if the facility is not up to par the way it should be, and that's something I'm sure he's focusing on. If he's going to rehab or redo that to give buy us time to figure out what our move is. The one thing I strongly oppose is a regional facility in Cumberland County. We've done our part. We have 3 state facilities, 1 federal facility, in our jail. We've done our part. We brought, one time it was we needed jobs, and everybody, we thought that would be the solution to it over time, but it also brings a lot of things that aren't desirable. And the Cumberland County, we brought this over a period of time and talked about it. The city of Violet has grown and has attracted businesses and the Rateables, Hopewell, Upper Deerfield has done a fantastic job attracting Rateables and trying to tackle problems that are rural community. But it's now not so. It's still rural character, but it's brought industry to its doorsteps. Deerfield is working on itself. Counties west of it, the south of us, they've upgraded certain things to make it more attractive. Lawrence Township talked about the Dab Avenue, which the city of Millville still is working on to bring it. But our airport is also something. The Millville Airport, the diamond in the rough, they can attract more industry
to the western side of the Morris River, eastern side of the county, but west side of the Morris River, and help those communities. You don't want to go backwards. Let's move forward. Let's bring industry in. If we're going to build a jail, let's build it for ourselves, not the rest of New Jersey. Let them do their own thing. We're already functioning now. It's no different. We had a newer facility. So hopefully that we do have the warden on eventually, and he can explain and go more in depth than I know, and that he deals with every day and the issues. But they are hired. They're looking for people. They have to go through the academy just like anything else. So hopefully he's on here and we can talk to him about it. But if anybody has any questions about that I can answer, please call. And it's 856-696-0092. Now, another thing, tomorrow night is the National Night Out. And Violet is, I don't know what year it's in, but it's been doing it for quite a few years now. It's actually a really positive event that brings the community together. It's little different than most, but it's if you ever been there, and I do urge you to go because there are tons of people, and there's activities going on all over the place. There's booths and vendors and just different organizations presenting what they do. The police have set up things to show off what they have, the police dogs, different tactical teams. It's really something special. So give me 1 second. I want to read some if I can bring it up here. The mayor has made a statement on it. I thought that was kind of interesting. It's a local community partners, and so it seems like a lot of people, different organizations, come out to present what they do. Features a fun-filled event, a community connection, family-friendly activities, and it definitely is. Opportunities to celebrate partnerships to make violence stronger, enjoy canine demonstrations, music, cars, a car show, food, drinks, tactical response. TV, see where I got the information. There's fireworks at 9 p.m. and that's we've stayed for that. We've had they're good. National Night Out is a wonderful opportunity for our residents to connect with the officers and our first responders who serve Violet every day to celebrate the partnerships to make our community stronger and safer. This is Mayor Anthony Fiducci, and he encouraged everybody to come out and join the activities and be part of this special event for the city. A special event. I used to attend. Millville used to have their National Night. Of course, it's the same time, and it's usually the same time across the country. And my wife and my son would go to Violet. They would join themselves, and I'd be over at Millville. And we had a booth and stuff as a commissioner at the time. And they were having a great time there. Now they don't do it anymore, but Violet, but. This year, Bridgeton is having their National Night Out. And they're having a right of commerce in Laurel Street, right in the center of town. Car show with it. Same kind of scenario that Violet does. I don't know if it'll be as big. It may be as big. But they're getting involved, and they're making a special attempt to be to bring people together in their community, to bring the police officers and the first responders, you heard, to let people know who they are. It's a chance for them to actually face-to-face and understand what they do daily and what they have available. I'm sure the Sheriff's Department will be there also. So if you're in that side of the county, go there. Enjoy it. I'm sure there'll be plenty of things, activities going on. And I'm glad they're having it. I think Morris River Township has a family night out. I don't think they do it on this night because of the competition, but they also do a pretty awesome event
with the same kind of scenario of all the fire departments and the EMS and vendors and just activities going on. I think they have rides and stuff. Each one of them has rides. When I say rides, I'm talking more blow up things that you see at birthday parties. But each of them, I think each of them do. I don't know if Bridget will be doing fireworks, but I think Morris River Township, I believe they may do fireworks. So it's a nice time. It's a nice family, a community event, and you usually bump into many people you know while you're there, because it seems like everybody has come out. I never really ever had any problem parking, so I wouldn't consider there's any issue there. There's plenty, especially around the high school for Violet. There's plenty of parking. Bridgeton, I'm sure they're earmarked in different areas that you could park, especially in their center city area, which some streets will be blocked, but you'll be able to walk and down to their community event. And Morris River Township never had any issue because you're right next to their county complex with plenty of parking. So keep that in mind. Come on down for it and just, yeah, have a good time. And usually, just by being open to it, you usually do. And bring the family, because that's the best. It's a family night out, and that's what makes it kind of neat. So, I actually want to practice with you guys here. This is supposed to be, I was looking at it, and I read, and of course, Facebook, I always get stuff off of, but, It's supposed to be inspirational, and I don't know. You guys tell me if it is, but I saw this story and it hit home to me. Let me just go into it. Then my phone buzzed at 6:10 p.m. A text from my dad. This is I bought the good steaks. See you at 8. And I replied, the son, sorry, Dad, work is crazy tonight. He said a thumbs up. Later, He stopped by the house to grab his keys. Before he knocked, he looked in through the window. His table was set for two. Dad sat there all alone, one steak cut perfectly in half, one half on his plate, the other on mine. Then he looked at his mom's empty chair. This is Dad looking. The chair has been empty since she passed, and he quietly whispered, "Our son is busy, but he's doing amazing things. We raised him well." I stood outside. While I was busy building my life, my father was learning how to live without his family around a table. So there's a moral to this. I walked in and said, "Hey, I changed my mind, Dad. I'm hungry." The smile on his face shattered me. One day the calls will stop. One day the chairs will be empty forever. So go to dinner, because the good steaks won't wait forever. A tragedy. So life is short. Take the time, and that goes for everybody. Your mom, someday you won't have them. My mom and dad have passed, and it's different. But always remember that our house, we had six kids. There were eight people with a dog. There was always activity going on. And I remember one day walking in to visit my dad at the time, and the house was quiet. And I never remember. I remembered how the noise, and it was background noise, but it was always activity, so much going on. And I know there are people in the households like that oh, I wish it was quiet or whatever, but there's always something going on, the noise. And I just remember going in the house and it was quiet, and my dad was there, and it just was not this weird, and so that noise was something that, yeah, at times I guess it was kind of get you upset, because there's always, I remember my oldest sister yelling at us like to be quiet, because there's always so much activity, so much noise, people running in, running out, yelling, screaming, and I say yelling, screaming, just playing, yelling, screaming, and it was change, and it changed in, you know, over many years, but you never notice it till it's not there. So
that's what I kind of, when I said take the time, remember that. So I kind of thought that, you know, I thought that kind of was inspirational, I guess. I don't know. This is a story to be told. I appreciate you letting me read that to you, because I have to practice it. But it'll get better as I talk about it. So, and but it reminds me of a lot of things. And every day you go to work, and you know, the day goes through, the day passes on, and you never rush, never ask for the day to go fast, because time goes by anyway. Just enjoy the moment. And you know, you always, you know, we're a family owned business, so it's always like, wow, you know, you never, you're always working, we never have time, but that time will go by, and it's going by already. I mean, we've been there 40 years now, so it gets, how's time go by so quickly? And at least we're still able to do the things we're doing, maybe not as quick as we used to be able to do them, but just take it in stride. So, because someday we may not. And I get stories from my customers all the time. A gentleman today with his hip, he couldn't sit down because his hip was very fragile, and he told me he used to be a concrete worker. He used a jackhammer, so that's why everything was shaken out of place. And he's dealing with it, and these are the thing, he had arthritis and everything else, and the bottom line, at one time he's probably you know so fit you wouldn't even know, and he's still fit, but the bones aren't what they used to be because of all the wear and tear on them, but he took it in stride and went forward, so it kept moving. I'll go on to something else now, but yeah, and I'll probably get back. But an issue that's been going around is that the voter rolls. That the voter rolls in the state of New Jersey already proved that there's already people that shouldn't be on there. I think it's 6,000 some. They claim it's probably 10 times that number, and they'll figure that out because if they do a real count, they'll figure what it is. And right now at the D.C. level, the federal level, they're pondering the SAVE Act, which probably doesn't have enough votes to pass. But every American and everybody out there listening, every American, every citizen should be concerned, because elections are elections. They vote. It's citizens that have responsibility to this country, to this state, to the local government. And that's who's only one should be voting. I mentioned, I think I read something last week or the week before, of all the countries and what they require to vote. You're shocked at some of the countries and what they request at voter ID, which is taken for granted that you have to do that for fair elections. Well, I thought Cape May, I think I mentioned Cape May County was looking to pass, urging a audit of the their election their voter rolls. I haven't gotten contact to see if that's true, or I believe it's true, but I haven't seen that pass. But while I was doing my little homework on it, I found out the Sussex County in New Jersey has passed. Had a special meeting to pass that requesting that that their voter rolls are investigated. Now, I don't know if this is they're requesting the state of New Jersey do it or their own voter rolls, but that look into their registration, to look at the state calling for added safeguards to protect election integrity. They also. They oppose any creation of recent enacted state laws affecting law enforcement operations or federal cooperation, public safety, urging their appeal if they are preventing our law enforcement from doing their job all the way from the federal government down. It's been subtle over time. Certain things that can't be done, but it's changing, that they're being able to do their job within limits.
to do their job, what they're mandated to do, and it's in the end, it's protect them. I think crime rate has dropped significantly, because many actors, many people that aren't good people, not all, are being taken out in this country. The laws are being enforced, and it's important, and it's actually made our streets safer. Not everywhere, because there are people that don't enforce the rules or the laws on citizens or non-citizens, are not enforced the way they should be. The pendulum swings all the time, and it's starting to swing back because people have had enough. No one should fear to walk down their street and worry about that thing. I think there was out in Idaho, at a In-N-Out Burger place, a gunman shooting, killed two people and hurt 7 or 11 other people. And it was a local citizen, an off-duty trooper, and a local citizen that made prevented further tragedy. I mean, in Idaho. I guess it was Idaho. I hope it was Idaho. Idaho. People go to get a hamburger have to worry about that stuff. That's just insane. And that could happen anywhere, if you're in Philly or if you're in communities that don't enforce the rules, don't make it put criminals aside. And people that want the American dream, legal or not, want the American dream, have to come here legally. It's the only way that, and they have every, you know, through our system, they have to wait their turn. I've had people that, customers of mine, have waited their turn to become citizens. They came here legally. They went through all the hoops, and they asked, there's money involved to get here. And a lot of them had to be sponsored by family that was here, but there's always got to be a first one. They were sponsored or have the opportunity that they're going to have a job when they get here. They're not going to be part on our government assistance program. They're actually going to have employment. Now, right now, the country is at one time that most of our industry, everyone's seen this in the 70s, and shipped overseas. It's always cheaper somewhere else. Free trade is the best. Fair trade is the best. And we gutted our Midwest, the Rust Belt. We gutted it to send our industries overseas because they could do it better. They could do it cheaper. Meanwhile, put our people out of work, our skills that were our tool die. Our tool die industry crushed. Our skilled welders and tradesmen. You have no job, you lose that trade, or you move to a different industry that service industry instead of production industry. Well, that's all changing again. We're bringing production, and I'm not talking about data centers. I'm talking about general construction, because we need to mine for rare earth stuff in this country, or a friendlier country that has those minerals here, because we got to produce stuff. And lately, it's producing, I guess, weapons and missiles. And but there are other industries that our space is starting to take off. Our space industry, because they're private, it's gone from government to private industry. And they're developing their own rockets, and they have intentions of going to Mars, which is a goal. And they see there's a profit side to this, and things off of this. I mean, we talk about SpaceX and everything. Well, they've been delaying satellites out in space. That the Starlink system that's being brought up. Well, that didn't happen overnight. And it's developing as we speak, and there's competition, which is a good thing. The more competition, the better. And that actually, how do they say it now? That Americans have invented, and all walks of life, and all different, have invented stuff, flat screen televisions,
Well, they're flat screen televisions that aren't produced here. They're produced overseas. That's one example, but many others, we created that. We started it, and they want to make sure that when we create stuff here, we can now produce it, figure a way to actually produce it here. Now, it doesn't mean it's always going to be the cheapest, but if our production is here and all the industries surrounding that production facility, all the necessary components that production facility needs, it ripple effects out that there's going to be other production facilities to supply that factory with the stuff it needs to produce what it needs. It's, and I know people, there's TDS out there, but the one thing Trump has done, and we talk about MAGA, MAGA is not just that, it's American system of doing stuff that from Hamilton, and I'm sorry I'm not an expert, but I'm trying to learn different stuff to there's a gentleman in between that all the way up to McKinley as a president that wanted America first. And going forward 100 years, even John F. Kennedy and you notice a lot of John F. Kennedy wanted America first also. And that was when the time when we were starting to gut everything. Produce here and have American jobs here. Have the rare earth minerals and the things we need produced here. Our chips, recently, and this is kind of neat and a little different, but America, which most other countries have subsidized and put money into their manufacturers, which maintain them, well, for the first time in a long time, we bought it. We needed chips being produced here, not Taiwan, which one invasion, it could be all over our ability to get chips. Well, we invested in the chip companies here on our soil, Intel, I guess, is what we bought into 10%. The U.S. government owns 10% of it. But that was they never did that before. Government didn't invest in private companies, but they're investing strategically in private companies to make sure they succeed, that they survive, because we need them to do our whatever bidding we're going to do. AMD, I don't know. There's other ones that I don't know. I don't remember them investing in that, but bringing them that they are here, that we would invest in them, because if it's strategic, we should be not beating them up, the companies, but actually supporting them, and hopefully that you spur competition. That's what brings prices down to competition, but they're all here, and again, stop and think. Don't look at it. Well, I'll give you another example. Gaza, which a year and a half ago, you know, it was a chaos, and people, save Gaza and all this other stuff. Well, was proposed by, again, our president, the idea, well, let's create it, right? If you go from Gaza to Israel, which the country's right there, the Mediterranean, there's a beach setting, like resorts, and he proposed the idea, why can't Gaza be like that? Why can't they have beach resorts and industry there and actually produce stuff instead of a war machine, actually raise up by actually being a place for a destination point? Everyone had conniptions about it. What are you talking about? Well, the bottom line is that this is the American system, that you're not dealing with organizations like the UN or the GMOs or whatever, the private organizations or the European Union. He likes dealing with countries, and when you deal with countries, they can make decisions on their own. That Gaza, you noticed that they just decided to disarm, and they saw, they always say that. No, they actually made an agreement to disarm themselves. And when you disarm, all of a sudden, everything becomes possible. And that would lead, and hopefully lead to self-government. And actually, now self-government, you have to produce something. And I don't know what resources Gaza has that they can provide to the world, but you're going to find out. And it's probably a very beautiful country.
if you weren't warred, have wars all the time. So the bottom line is that it's possible. Now, Lebanon, on the other hand, again, it was a beautiful country one time. It was the French Riviera of Lebanon was on the Mediterranean. Well, that, I don't know how many years it was that. It was probably before my time. But anything's possible if they're not fighting each other. And so, again, the TDS, it's out there. Look what's happening. Saudi Arabia is talking to Israel. This Gaza is being funded by different countries, Muslim countries, and not the typical, but Azerbaijan and the different countries that have a lot of resources because they see, they understand what could be. And the only way to pull people out of the poverty is to help them up. And that can be done country to country. That's an American type of system, the American attitude, that you can pull yourself up. And instead of fighting each other, working together to accomplish something. Doug, we're fighting Iran now. See, it's just the same as it always is. No, it's not the same. And I say not the same because do you notice how many countries are on our side that are actually working because they see that the Iranian, not the people, but the government, the way it is not viable. It's a bully that's only pushing their proxies to destroy. And the country Iran is was a beautiful country. It could still be a beautiful country. And it has a lot of resources, as oil, you know, not nuclear in the future, but as oil, that it has the ability to produce revenue to do whatever it wants. Instead of sending their money overseas, maybe they should keep the money there for the people. So, again, it's not, and he's gone out of his way to not destroy everything, but they just never stop. They just never stop, and but they're talking now again. And it's not the United States leading the discussion. It's their neighbors leading the discussion. And what would have that happened? And he said, oh, this is how it always happened. No, they didn't work together. Now they're looking to work together. So maybe it's just the way we think and do things. The one thing I was always taught that in foreign policy that people are self-interested. You knew where they stood because of their own self-interest. And if you come from that point of view, you can understand how people think. Right now, Syria, they had a revolution and they threw out their... Syria has actually been welcomed back into the international community because it wants to be better than it was. Again, Syria was a beautiful country at one time. And now they want their leadership, and I don't think they're... I don't know what their leadership is made up of, but they're not... they were military people before. Now they're running the country. And he's welcomed the... And I say, again, forget your TDS, but our president is welcomed them into the community that Syria, instead of being on the northern front and always at war with Israel or whatever, all they do is fight or be prepared to fight, that instead of let their guard down and maybe let their border, have their border be open to for people to visit and spend dollars there. So tourism is a powerful thing if you let it open. Plus all the industry, I don't even know what Syria has industry-wise, but I'm sure they produced something at one time, and now they can. And when they're welcomed into the world community, so the entire Middle East is for the first time, and I don't know. I've never seen it. Could this is after Iran? This gets over. Could rebound and work together. The Abraham Accords was a starting point, but it welcomed people that never talked to each other. Actually sit down and talk to each other, and maybe they have more common or they understand their differences better, and they're not always at each other's throats and don't have to worry about each other. So all of a sudden things look everything looks possible. Everything looks possible. Now you saw the chaos at the edge of Morocco, which is Spain,
There's two places in Africa that are Spanish controlled, where the Rock of Gibraltar, that area, the Straits of Gibraltar, and that, it doesn't work. It doesn't work. It was tried here, the mass migration, the free for all. When we were locked down, they were letting people in that we didn't know what they things they had, or they didn't weren't vaccinated, and we were letting them in because it worked for one group of people. And now everything's switching around, and it has to be that way. It doesn't matter what where they come from. They didn't come here legally, and the proper way. And if they leave this country and go back, they get a chance to get that line again. We're not going to bring criminals in. We're not going to bring mental patients back in. We're not going to bring people that destroy back in. But there are people that come here that would love to have the American dream. That maybe are here illegal, but they produce businesses. They've actually earned a living. They made their family financially set. But they didn't do it the right way. And if they come back here, they'll do it again because they know how to work. And they want their kids to in school and get educated. They want to they reach. It doesn't. When I say the American dream, it's open to everybody, because that's what makes this country special. That you're not the elite. You don't have to come from the elite. You can work your way from the bottom up. If a group's in front of you, it doesn't matter what group. You can always move around them, because this country gives you opportunity if you work hard enough. That's what's special. And I'll say this, and I know there are people who disagree. My own family, different people. Well, one person disagrees, but that this it's only happened because this president has made it happen. It didn't happen before that. And I know people go, they like a Reaganist, a Reagan dissim. Well, Reagan was part of the clique. He's part of everything else. And he was a good president. I liked him. This guy's not, has done everything you say you want to change something, he's changed it. He's changed what doesn't work, he doesn't accept. Most people don't like change. So that's what probably bothers them. They don't like change, but he's made it that the fraud he's exposed, the voter integrity is not up to par. The people that have actually the U.S. people, the money that's gone to fund things that shouldn't be funded. People put money in their pocket that should be in jail, and names you know. It's not acceptable. And I'm not saying he's perfect. He's not perfect, but he's done things that if you were to look at government and say, hey, what is not working right? What can I change? You would do it. If you had the ability to change it, you would change it. So, right now, especially New Jersey, yeah, we're funding every illegal group under the sun with legal aid, whatever money. Spent, I think, $7 billion were given to people. What about $7 billion we brought to people that need health care? The veterans that need help. That money can be spent to bring the coal marks to our law enforcement and our fire. We could use that money to bring that up to par. Pay our debt down to make this more affordable. This help power lines, help upgrade our electric grid. That money could go a long way, but instead we put in the people that really, and we got to help them. No, we don't have to help them. We will do what we have to do, support the citizens that are here all right, I run out of time, but you hear what I'm saying. I'm sorry that, I'm not apologizing, but that, it's some, look, step back and look what's being done, you can see the things that have needed to be done for a long time are finally being tackled. And that makes everything better. And if the perfect example was D.C., that it's a place that people want to visit again. When I was little, it probably looked what the D.C. that I haven't been down there, but it's changed. It's cleaner.
And he wanted to do this elsewhere. Did it in Memphis, and crime went drastically down in D.C. That it could happen elsewhere. All right, you guys have a good night. I appreciate it. Thank you for listening, and I'll talk to you later. Thank you. Bye-bye.

0: Hi, this is Steve Tatz. Stay tuned. 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

Let's get this set up here for broadcasting, because it is radio. At least they told me that anyway. Cruise at 92.1 WVLT, 1 hour, well, maybe 56 minutes with Stevie here. Sometimes I call myself Stevie Blunder. Remember Stevie Wonder? Well, when I touch any of the techie stuff here, I will become Stevie Blunder. Then the next day, he's fired. Who the hell came in here and touched all? Oh, Steve was here last night. That's right. All right, tonight we're going to do a bunch of things, fun stuff and some serious things. I'm actually very annoyed with everything in general that's going on right now, whether it's Washington, our state, people, just the way they're acting, the way they're driving. This is not what it used to be years ago. My God, we grew up in the 60s and 70s. You know, to you young people, any young people listening, this was not the America that we knew. We didn't act this way. We didn't go around bombing countries just to, because we were pissed at them and we're going to get back at you and just, boom, start doing this stuff. We don't get that agitated over political affiliations. There were Democrats and the Republicans, and everybody allowed each other to have their say. And it was interesting. And it was done peacefully. You can go to your store anywhere, or a school or whatever, or church, or hang out on the street and not get shot. The only people doing the shooting usually were the police or the bank robbers. Every day in the news, oh my God, it's the first 5 minutes. It used to be the fires and just the murders, you know, with knives and all. Now it's all the damn shootings. And most of the time, it's just two people having an argument with each other. It wasn't because, well, you know, I hate my wife, I think I'll kill her. Hey, it happens. There's plenty of those shows that are on TV right now, that accent on them. You know, you watch 2020, it's usually along those lines, or, what is it on MS now? Dateline, there's always some kind of weird thing, and A&E, and I watch a lot of them, is just loaded up with this stuff. But if you watch the news, it's usually two people having a disagreement rather than argue it out the way we used to, or beat somebody up, or whatever, go out and break their window in their car. I mean, that was bad. You shoot people. You see these people running down the street, their kids running down the street like they're practicing firing on a firing range. They take the stance and everything. It isn't just take out a gun and boom, boom, boom, boom, the way you used to. These kids had no idea what to use a gun years ago. It's like they've been practicing. This is not the way we're supposed to live. And then the courts, they're not doing enough. But it's for sentencing, not so much convictions, but the sentencing phase, this thing with the no bail stuff and all the, we're letting all these dangerous people back out into the street, and then you hear in the news, well, we had about 21 prior convictions, and you look and see what they were. What are they doing out in the street? I blame a lot of the judges for that. I'm sure they're being told something, because they would not do this on their own. I'm not going to mention his name, but we have a county judge, and I love him because he doesn't mess around. Oh, my God, his dad was used to be on this radio station, and he had a show for a while with, well, it was Art DiRigo, was the guy who had the show here with our buddy Alex. And great shows, one of the best shows that we had. And his son.

0: one of the judges now, and he doesn't mess around. I like that. If you're dirty and you need to go to jail for a while, you're going. Really. No messing around. But he's fair. See, judges, and I watch a lot of stuff on YouTube. I'm a little of this freak with the sovereign citizen crap and some of this nonsense when they go to court or they're stopped out in the street. And the judges kind of deal with this, you know, as much as they can and everything. But when I look at some of these sentences for what they did, and some were felonies, everything was like wiped away, and all they got to do is pay court costs and put them on probation. That's it? That's all you get? Probation? And how many times do they violate that and they're back in court again? This whole system is so screwed up. Sentencing, if you do something wrong, you go to jail, you go to prison. You don't reward people for this. It's one of the reasons, you know, some of you are going to hate me. I don't care. I'm an Eagles fan, but I'm not a Jalen Carter fan. He did some bad things in Georgia. He should be in the jail right now, not getting paid millions of dollars on a football field. That was his reward. This is the kind of stuff that goes on. Really. And he's black. So usually if you're African-American, you don't do as well. I'm going to play something a little bit from Byron Allen, and it's what I've been saying for years with this. The heck with giving out free money all over the place for reparations. What the hell did you do? For reparations for what? Because your great-great-grandfather was a slave? What's it got to do with you? Did you ever even know his name? No. But they were deprived of an education for years, and in certain cases still is today that way. So we owe anybody that we deprive something as basic to be equal as an education that should have been given equally and fairly years ago. We need to help out we can, even if some of it's free. We have to even just kick it in. And this, I was going to cover this later, but this nonsense, Bernie Sanders and this nutcase mayor in New York and the guy out in Minnesota that's running, and they want to give away the store? Free Medicare for everybody? What the hell you think that's going to do? Everybody gets free Medicare, so if anything goes wrong, you go right to a doctor. Well, the emergency rooms and doctor's office are going to be flooded. Once everybody realizes it's free. Hospitals are going to go broke. Let me tell you why. Because if you're on Medicare, and I'm sure that rule is not going to change, the hospital will submit a bill. Or doctor's office, and Medicare will approve a certain amount. It's almost always less than what the doctor or the hospital comes up with. They know they have to inflate it because it is cut back. So now they'll pay 80%, 4/5 of what that bill is. The last 1/5 or 20% you are responsible for as a Medicare recipient. There's people no way going to have that money, especially if it's a big bill. I ran up a bill years ago for $300,000, and I wasn't working at the time. I was in between jobs, and I didn't even do a whole lot, and all of a sudden, out of nowhere, Cooper says, oh, that's okay. I said, well, who the heck paid for this? It went to Medicaid. Medicaid is state. So this whole thing, Bernie, with your great plan, is going to make the states broke because the hospital wants to get paid. It doesn't want to know that person doesn't have that $11,000 that's due to them. So it gets submitted to Medicaid. Medicaid pays. That's the state. So when the state gets done paying in millions and millions and millions of dollars, it could be billions if it's that big, and it goes broke because Bernie Sanders and the rest of these progressive idiots feel that we need to have free Medicare for everybody. Who came up with that nonsense? All this progressive stuff. Really. I believe in progressive stuff for social things. And not the transgender things necessarily. But for a lot of things, we need to back off a little bit and be a little kinder. Not go into the army and tell everybody, because the heck says, say, oh, we got to take everybody as a transgender and they got to leave tomorrow. That's pushing a little bit. They could have been one of the best soldiers or Navy person that's in there. But no, Hexeth, no, I don't like them, so you're going to go. certain things we need to back off on. But there's other things financially that's unfair to us, and we are the majority. Most of you listening to me right now, you fall in that thing. You don't fall into that, yet you need free Medicare or whatever, or free everything. What is it? The government's going to give away everything to everybody all the time? We're going broke now just with the money that we have out. We're paying the interest on all this money that we owe, getting worse by the day. I'm not going to, thank God, I'm not going to be around to see when it doubles what it is in 10 years. And then China and Japan and everybody calls in all the properties that they own here, and we can't pay them because we don't have the money because we owe too much. I mean, Khrushchev said it years ago. He didn't have to fire a bullet. We'll take you over, and he means financially, without firing a bullet. And that's what's going to happen because of all these progressive idiots. And that nutcase, Slady, up in New York City, she's running near the top, possibly, as the Democratic leader for president in 2028, along with, who's the other cuckoo there? Wasn't the mayor, somebody else. Two nutcakes, and this is what they think is good? Really? I don't like to knock political parties, because the party, a bunch of people, but the way the news puts it together now, Donald Trump is the Republican Party. No, he's not. First of all, he doesn't do much to include Republicans. He gets them to be on his side. But when you hear him talking Republican, Republican, okay, or even Democrat, Democrat, he blames Biden, who obviously was a Democrat. He likes to do that, pick on people or things. But we're supposed to be voting for the individual in that party, not condemn the whole damn party and say they're all scumbags. Really? Not all Republicans are scum. Neither are all Democrats. There's some great ones and there's some terrible ones. Too bad a lot of them are terrible and are still serving. And we get more and more and more, we're getting to know who they are. But you see some of this nonsense on TV, like he's running and all that cuckoo stuff is going on. And so far he's leading, he's going to win. Oh my gosh, the primary is coming. You got to be kidding me. But this is what we've turned into. But this arguing back and forth on things, if Trump decides he's going to go bomb the heck out of Iran, let's not be blaming the whole Republican Party for it. First of all, Congress hasn't had a thing to say. He won't let them. Okay, that's because of him, not Congress. They're a bunch of losers. They should be, hey, you can't do that. The law says you can't do that, and we will impeach you if you continue to disobey what the law says or the Constitution that you promised to serve and protect. He cares about himself. I mean, you can say anything you want about him. I'll sing his praises all night about the things he's done. And even the stuff with Iran, I don't know the last time as a country I felt as safe as I do that if something attacked us, he will waste maybe 6 seconds before he says, you're not getting away with it. Where Biden will go, not so fast. I got to think about it. You know, tomorrow's coming and then. And Clinton has to get away from his outside girlfriends and talking all this silly crap. No. Trump is great when it comes, even though he's agitating everybody with the way he's handling Iran. But I can trust him that he will do the right thing. If we get attacked by China or Russia with some of their bigger stuff, he ain't going to mess around. We all may die in the whole process. Earth may go. We may even change our orbit after all the bombs go off. But he's not going to put up with any crap with us being messed with. The harder job is to mess with these stupid countries like Iran that come over at, say, Wall Street at 12:30 in the afternoon, set off a bomb, where everybody's enjoying the 75-degree weather outside, and they kill, maybe 105 people because the idiots that do this one at a time. We have our own terrorists right here. We remember in the news all about that. I mean, Oklahoma City, how can you forget that one with the going against that building, you know, with the IRS and all those kids inside? And he was a soldier, and he was an American. He wasn't a terrorist. That's the kind of stuff that went on. It's probably going to keep on going on, you know, for a long, long, long, long time. But we got what we got. An election booth is where we can make changes. Now, one thing I will agree with Donald Trump. I do not trust the process. I really don't. I'm not saying he won, actually, in 2020. I haven't seen any proof yet. And a lot of you have not either. It's just a belief, even though we're hearing the 75,000 of this that was caught and 6,000 here in New Jersey here. And the numbers starting to come in. But it wasn't enough to change the election. And they know that. And it did seem funny because I remember going to sleep. And was it Pennsylvania or Georgia? I go, wow, Trump is way ahead. He's got this. And I wake up in the morning, I see the numbers like, how the hell did that happen? Oh, my God, where'd they come from? And all the analysts are on the night before saying, well, most of the votes coming in are going to be from Trump territory. Well, somehow it wasn't. But the fact that technology is involved with this, if they were able to break through into the Pentagon, to their system, which is highly protected, oh, my gosh, how hard do you think it'd be for someone that's really good at this to get into the voting machines or somewhere into the system and change the way the votes come through? I don't trust technology. He's right. There has to be a verification of this, that those votes were meant to be from a legitimate source. It was counted correctly and done. Period. End of story. And I don't think we're going to get that. And I'm very concerned also leading up to the election. You're going to see a little bit in this one with AI and everything. We're going to see stuff presented to us on TV and into commercials everywhere. That's not the real deal. But you know what? If it's done the day before, too late to change anything and say, whoa, whoa, whoa, that's not real. Please don't believe that stuff. I remember a while back when Gloria Noto was running for county clerk. And the day before, I got this thing in the mail, the day before, with all this nasty stuff, the thing that she did, which most of it wasn't even true, that wasn't her intent. And if I had read that the day before and actually didn't know about her, I wouldn't vote for her. But when you do something the last minute, whoa, we had a guy, Lou Magazoo, that used to call the show all the time. In fact, he had a show here. And our show that was on 11 o'clock, Alex, what's his name, Art, would take calls. Lou would call up at about 3-4 minutes before the end of the show, knowing that the show has to end on time, and state something to agitate everybody and then hang up. It was too late to do anything. The hour was closing. It was going to be 11 o'clock. We had to make room for the next show. But Lou was smart. Let me call up and ambush them and don't give me any time to get back. You're going to see this with AI. We're going to see more crap on Facebook and all over the internet, all over everywhere, commercials and everywhere other than in person. Maybe even that. It won't be the real person. It'll be some robot that you think is them. But you're going to see more complaints about this. And then afterwards, the complaints will come in. Well, if that didn't the case, we would have won. Oh, my gosh. It's going to be terrible. Technology is supposed to be helping us. I hate technology. When I need it the most. The other night, I'm trying to go to sleep. It's like about 1:30 in the morning. And all of a sudden, my desktop computer screen is acting funny. Oh, my gosh, please don't tell me. I can't get this to reset. Let me go in my room. Sure enough, the TV's out. Comcast is having something again. So I go online on my cell phone, and it says Comcast is doing some upgrading and some work. We might be turning your service off periodically. I said, when is there not a time that I'm losing service because of Comcast? Last night, we had all this heavy rain and stuff. For whatever reason, downstairs on the main floor, it keeps telling me I need to get a stronger Wi-Fi signal. Well, that's funny because they sent me a Wi-Fi extender, and it's 15 feet away from the pickup unit for the TV, facing right at it. Like, how much stronger could we have to get? So I had to unplug everything and do a restart, and it came back on. Technology's nice when it works. We're paying all this money for something that does not work. I hate that. I live on Amazon. I do a lot of local shopping. I will talk up every single day if I had to. 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I don't buy any of that stuff online. 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They're dependable, reasonably priced, and all you got to do is charge the darn battery, and some of them work for up to a half hour or more on one charge. They're getting better. But I go to Latour for all that. If I want to feel healthy, I go to Harz Health Food. If I want to buy a unique gift, especially if it's sports-related, I go over to Sun Valley Pools to the Fan Zone. They've got more interesting things over there than you can imagine. Anytime I need a dress shirt or a tie or just an everyday cool shirt, oh, it's over to L.A. Mail. Well, let me get over there. I believe local. I really do. There's so many stores. Black Olive Restaurant. It's my favorite restaurant in Vineland on Brewster Road. You couldn't even tell it's a restaurant. It looks like a medical pavilion. It's down the street just past the liquor store on the right side. Not far from the high school in Wawa. Really, I am. But I live on Amazon. I'm not a customer. I'm an investor. Because I have to buy everything that's going to make me happy and do something better. Or help somebody else in the process. But back to the elections. Technology is going to screw this up in 2028. You're going to get a little bit of that in about another month and a half from now, leading up to the halfway point here. And I do believe the Democrats, are going, not by much, are going to get in. They're going to take over the House, not the Senate. The Senate's going to be close, but not enough. And that's a disaster because you got one side of the House is going to go one direction and the other way, nothing's going to get through. We had this happen before. Nothing gets passed. And Trump is going to start signing all these executive orders because he's frustrated. He has to have everything his way. But on the election, no, too much technology. And Trump wanting to reimburse these people from that bill he wants through from January 6th. Are you nuts? Could you imagine if you and I decided to walk up with three or four of us, break into the Capitol, and just walk calmly, walk through and open up offices, sit down in the speaker's chair, and go to and break a few things along the way. What do you think would happen to us? They'd be giving us money and rewarding us, giving us a pardon, and then the police came up to arrest us, and we beat the cop up, and then say, oh, you shouldn't do that. That wasn't good. You'd be in jail, in prison. And this guy wants to reward them for what they did, saying that they were mistreated. How they could have been mistreated? Most of them got convicted. Then he gives them all pardons. You give pardons to people that deserve them. Since when do they deserve anything, those people? Some of them got rearrested for other things that they were out. They should have been put on probation. Then they would have violated probation, go back to prison, back to jail. This is all wrong. This is not our America. It's not. And then with Iran, where's this thing going? This man has no clue on what to do with this. No clue. He never served in the military. His family didn't. He knows nothing about them other than he hung out with some wealthy people at Connections. And he loves America. I'm sure he does. I mean, don't we all? But his decisions, that, and this concerns me too. The people serving in the military, I mean, the everyday soldier, guys in the Marines, Coast Guard, National Guard, were just sent overseas today to the Middle East. I have no idea why. Our Navy, all of them. They must be so confused what to do because every other day the mission has changed. And you have to prepare it not just physically, mentally and emotionally for what's coming up in order to fight and win a war. That's not happening. You don't give an edict that you're going to blow up a country and 2 days later, well, we're going to sit down, I'm going to offer them all kinds of things. What kind of leader does this? What kind of leader tells the enemy what day we're coming and where we're going and what we're going to do to you? I was in the Army. I've never once ever been taught that or even anywhere near there. When would that happen? I saw one goof up years ago when Reagan was in. I forgot the name of the island or the place they dispatched the Marines to. But guess what? Who was there before the Marines? CNN was there videotaping and filming the Marines landing on the island. How the heck did they know? Why would they know? Why should they know? There's no reason for that at all. You don't announce anything what you're doing. You don't. It's the element of surprise. It's how we won World War II. Eisenhower is one of the best. He pulled off so many things. George Washington. These are our generals. They know the war. They know the activity. They know the military. Let them do their job. If they advise you, take their advice. That's what they're there for. That's why you put them in place. But you have a gut feeling. This is what my gut feeling says. Well, then go to McDonald's and eat some more of that food you like. This, again, there's so many things. The biggest thing that what Trump did, overwhelmingly good, the tax code. He changed it before, not just his second term here. In the first term, and I don't know how or why this changed, he's wanted to make the return the size of a postcard. I mean, that would never happen in today's world. But in 2017, the entire 1040, now not the easy form, you don't have an easy form anymore. Some of you young people, what are you talking about? We used to have a full 1040 and an easy form. Easy form was just if you had a W-2 and you got money, you paid some tax, you put two or three entries on a damn return, and it was on paper most of the time, and you send it in and you got yourself a refund, or possibly owe, but normally you got a refund. Well, Trump said, you know, I want to make this simple. In 2017, it went back to a one-page form. And then reverted back again. It went back to the multi-pages. And if you look at the bottom of your 1040s, it's from the Paperwork Reduction Act, and I have to laugh because I have clients where, I'm not exaggerating, there's 20 or 30 pages to a tax return. And all necessary. They all have to be filed that way. That's a paperwork reduction? Someone better get to AI and look up in a dictionary what reduction means. But that's not reduction. Going from 4 pages or 1 page up to 20 or 30. But this is what Trump accomplished. Now, he did not sit down and rewrite the code. This man couldn't fill out an easy form himself. But he had the right people who knew how to do it and then presented to him, this is, sir, how we're going to put it together. We took your ideas, and this is what we did. We've sent it to our legal department. They put it in English so the accounting industry can understand this and the taxpayers can submit this correctly, and the IRS knows what to do. It was all done perfectly. That's the way it's supposed to be done. But we've turned away from that. Really. Not the same. Oh, my God. All right. Well, I had enough fun. I'm going to turn to something along these lines here in just a little bit. We have something with Byron Allen, and also that reflecting pool in Washington. Interesting. What I saw today, Trump wants to get rid of her now. Why do we not know that's coming? You do something against what he wants, you know you're going to be fired. That's why you're acting, because the Senate and Congress doesn't have to approve anything. He can fire somebody on the spot. I don't like that collar dress you have on. Sir, but you know, my husband likes it a lot. I don't care. I hate that collar. My wife wears it. I tell her, take that off now. You don't have a job anymore. No, you should have thought about that this morning before you came here. That's just the way he is. And legally, he can do it. Really. All this political correctness. Everything's got to be the way that the person in charge wants it done. Biden did that in a different kind of way. You know, when I knocked Trump, people go, oh, so you like Biden, huh? Well, I liked him as a person, as people. I mean, he's an animal lover, so that's one thing that means something to me. That's a good start. And a lot of things he did with us in mind, but he was asleep at the wheel. He waited too long. See, at least with Trump, he doesn't wait. Maybe he reacts a little too soon, but boom, something happens. Bam, no, I'm not waiting. Let's go. That's the way it should be. With Biden, maybe we'll see. Maybe they'll do this and maybe that. That's not how you run a country. No. You go to those that advise you, that know more than you, take their advice and get going. Well, go on, get going. Go do it. Let's do it. No, that wasn't Biden. And the fact that he not only allowed all those people to come over the border, he invited everybody from all these freaking countries. Oh, if you're having a hard time at home and you feel unsafe, come here, we'll take you. You don't even have to stop at the gate. Just come on in. We're not going to bother you. What an idiot. What the heck was he thinking? After he was told by everybody, it's not the way it's done. For years, what do you think we have a department set up for this for? Nope. His thinking sometimes was so screwy. But just because I don't like some of the things Trump does not mean that I like Biden. I prefer him. I don't. I don't like either one of them. Not for the presidency or Kamala, okay, or Hillary. Those four did not make my list, really. The one that should have been there, and I do get some agreement on this, was John Kasich, who was the former governor of Ohio and former U.S. representative. He actually worked with Bill Clinton to balance the budget. He ran a pretty good state in Ohio. And he was on stage with the debates with the rest of them. But if you go look at it and see what happened, the media was so enlightened by the way Trump was acting. It was good for the ratings. They got the highest ratings ever for debates. Nobody watched debates. When Trump was doing these things the first time around, oh my God, this guy's crazy. It's entertaining. It's not supposed to be entertaining. He's running for the president of the United States. He's not going to be on the Comedy Channel. He's going to be in the Oval Office. But that's the way it worked out. But John Kasich, I think they gave him like two or three questions, and he got the least amount. He was the most qualified from all those people on that stage. And I've heard people say that now. A little too late for that. He's not going to run again. In fact, he changed parties, basically. He's still a Republican, but he speaks very heavy Democratic. Chris Christie has changed his MO and a lot of things, too. He learned a lot from this. He got used. I mean, I was really behind him a lot. I got to meet him. I think I've mentioned this here more than once, even before he served. Our boss here, Carl Hempel, advised me. He says, guess who's coming to town? I go, Santa Claus. He goes, no. Chris Christie. Go, oh, I know. He's the U.S. attorney. Yeah, well, he's running for president, and he's coming to, I think it was the Holiday Inn at the time. It's now the Ramada. They're having a coffee, something or other. Do you want to go? Do I need anything? He goes, no. You just show up. I did. There must have been four or five of us there. That's it. I got to shake his hand. I mean, no, I didn't ask him anything. I didn't talk to him. That was it. And I liked his style when he was the U.S. attorney. He put a lot of people in jail that normally wouldn't have, in prison. He impressed me. Some of the things he did when he got there, the thing with the beach, a bad decision, you know, politically, or looked bad that you shut the state down on July 4th weekend, and here you are with your family sitting on the beach, that a helicopter took a nice shot of you. How he handled the teachers, limiting their pay and what they had to do with their health insurance and all. That could have been done very, very differently. But basically, he said the one thing, and it's so true. We don't have a receivable problem in the state. We have a spending problem. I remember Ronald Reagan used to say the same thing. These are the people we want to run our government. They're responsible. They do listen to us. Don't do necessarily what we say. Okay, that's always problematic. But speaking of political correctness, I love when we used to have certain names, and I don't know who decides it, one person, a group, government. We change names. Like, we used to have forest fires. Remember Smokey the Bear? Only you can prevent forest fires. Now you hear, only you can prevent wildfires. They're now wildfires. Why aren't they? They're still forests. And they're in the wild. Did we have to do that? We used to have a jungle. It's now the rainforest. Isn't that sweet? The rainforest. We used to refer to as an insane asylum. Now it's a behavior health facility. Does that make it any different? Well, if you were in the poorhouse, I haven't heard this saying in a while, man. You were in a homeless shelter. That's what they call it today. My mother told me this one. I don't think there's a single person out there that would remember this word. It's now welfare. It used to be called relief back in the days of the Depression. Back in the 30s, right after the big crash and everything. If you were broke, you needed help from the government, they put you on relief. Same thing as welfare, but they didn't call it that. And then, of course, you all know the old folks home. Oh, it's now a nursing facility or an assisted living facility. Oh, and then you stop to get fuel. It was at the filling station. Now it's a gas station. This is one of my favorites. I have to stop at the Mac machine. Now, that's mostly, most of you listening, we know our audience, you know what that is or what that was. Okay, the kids think it's like a hamburger place or McDonald's. It's now an ATM. You go to the machine, take cash out of the machine. You got to go to the Mac machine, the money access card machine. And this goes way back. You're going to go to the picture show, which is referred to as a movie theater. That was called a picture show. Now, this is even before my time, or my dad. My grandparents would be then, I think. A horseless carriage. What the hell is that? That actually was referred to what an automobile was. When the cars first came out, they didn't call them cars, automobiles, or anything like that. They were called horseless carriages, because that's what they were. There were carriages. Horses used to pull them, but now it had a motor. A handicapped person is now called a person with a disability. You fly on an airline way back when? Ooh. You had a stewardess take care of you. Now they're flight attendants. Now, if you apply for a job and they ask you who your spouse is, what does she do for a living, do not put on your housewife. Oh, no. She's a homemaker. Now, I used to joke around in my tax office. When I get a new client come in, they have to fill out this form with all their stuff. Occupation is homemaker. Oh, new homes will come with one or two baths. And they look at you for a second. Oh, no. My wife, I know. She's not in construction. No. But they get a kick out of that. The trash man, the garbage collector. Oh, they're now sanitation workers. This goes back a ways. Most of you probably listening remember the switchboard operator. Now it's a customer service representative. They don't even have that name anymore. There isn't anything like that. The dog catcher. Oh, he or she is now the animal control officer. A fireman is a firefighter. Well, kind of same thing you would think, but no, we got to give a different name. No. Actually, I like when you refer to them as first responders. That could be the police, fire, EMTs. That's even more accurate. And you do hear that frequently, first responders. But yeah, fireman is a firefighter. The mailman. Oh, I got to go get a recording of this. Ray Heatherton, his daughter was famous too, had a show, I don't think it was in Philly, up in the New York area, called The Merry Mailman. It was on 9 o'clock Saturday mornings on CBS. God, my voice is bad today. I am the merry mailman, ringing so merrily. That was the theme, the opening theme for The Merry Mailman. But now they're mail carrier or a postal worker. Well, maybe they have a lot of women. They can't call them a mailman. That could be it. A janitor that we had in our school. Oh, no. They're custodians. See, when I see that, I think it's someone has a financial account and the custodian handles the money. No, it's the janitor. A secretary, oh boy, is an administrative assistant. A repairman, don't call them that. They're service technicians. And the dump, this is one of my favorites. A dump, okay, is a landfill. Here's some really, really ones. I never heard of half of these, but they were used. Bumfuzzle, which means to confuse or fluster someone. I've never heard that used. Flapdoodle, I thought that was a cartoon character. It means a foolish talk or nonsense. I gotta start using that with certain people I know. Groak, G-R-O-A-K. Silently watch someone eat, hoping that they will share. That was going to come in handy sometime. Fudgel. Sounds like an animal name. Hey, come here, Fudgel. Here, boy. No, it's pretending to work when you're actually doing nothing. Ha ha. That word sounds like you can figure it out yourself. I worked at Wawa for 6 years, and most of the people there busted their butt in our store. But when they hired some of these kids, oh my gosh, if they're up at the register, as soon as there was no customers at all, out would come that cell phone and start texting or doing whatever needed to be done, or doodling on a pad or whatever, or make them believe they're working when they're actually not doing anything. And they actually do nothing. Don't take out the trash. Don't clean up the area. Don't do anything. Nothing, unless you're told. Hornswaggled is to cheat, deceive, or get the better of someone. That sounds descriptive, like it would be. We heard this one before. Poppycock. Utter nonsense or foolishness. We heard that on TV shows enough. What a bunch of poppycock. Now, if it was parrotcock, then it would be like duty on the floor of the cage, but no. Cattywampus. Never. Cattywampus. Something that is crooked, wonky, or out of alignment. No clue what that would be. And last one, a taradiddle. Who comes up with these words? Taradiddle. A petty lie or pretentious nonsense. You know, that sounds descriptive. If you had to come up with a word, that sounds like it would be that. It does. All right, now, if my phone cooperates, and it usually does. Oh, I got to mention this. I went to Verizon, the old Super Steve's McDonald's store, on Main Road and Landis Avenue. And David was there. The guy, he's usually the one that's there. He says, you know, you're eligible. You've been a long-time Verizon customer. And you're eligible for an upgrade to your phone. They're going to give you $1,000 credit. Well, that sounds like a lot, but somebody's phone's like $1,700. Like, well, how much do I have to come up with? It's about $100. Like, that's it? That's it? You're kidding me. Oh, my gosh, sign me up. So the phone that you're hearing go ding, ding now, that's the new phone. Well, they transferred everything over. It took a while from my original phone that I came in with. And he says, oh, and you don't have to be a longtime person to take advantage of this. You can keep that phone that you've been using and keep it in service for only $5 a month. You're kidding me. Oh, my gosh. So I did that. So now I have two working phones, which has been good more than once because there was a time the other day I couldn't find my main phone. I go, well, at least I have this phone. I can make calls. I don't give out. And the number on your new phone, you get to keep the number that you've been using for years. Your original phone that was your that good number, they give you a brand new number. So what I'm going to do, I'm going to use that phone for business reasons and not give it out to everybody, you know, select few, and do that. But that's a good deal. So you may want to step over and ask if you're eligible, not so much for even the $5 one, but you may be eligible for a new phone for next to nothing. What the heck? I mean, the other one is overloaded with pictures and all. And the battery and all that's still good. But now, but I have two phones that are working. And it's good to have a backup phone. You just never know. All right. Let's see if I can get this to listen to me. Most of the time it doesn't. So, oh my God. And now it's coming up with my cat. I don't want my cat. We got another time. Where is my... Oh, I should have had this pumped up. Oh, let me do this. This is Rachel Maddow. This is where I will stick up with Donald Trump.
1: Some late-breaking reporting on the debacle of Trump corrupting the World Cup.
0: No, wait. That was a total lie. That was Rachel Maddow, who I don't like, on MS Now. He did not interfere with it at all. No, that didn't. It's not the way it played out. Go check out. I'm not going to get into it. What he did, he made a suggestion to improve something. He did not interfere at all. He asked a simple question. Why doesn't the news come out and say what it is? All right, let's see if I can go to this. No, we don't. We're done. We're done, sweetheart, with that. No, we don't want that. Oh, wait, hang on.
1: Today, I thought it was important to call this
0: person. Well, that's Janine Pirro, the lady with the pool. What?
1: Because one of the most offensive images that I hold in my mind.
0: Thank you, technology, for not working again.
1: That are being defaced.
0: No, I never have a problem at home. Maybe it's just this radio station causing.
1: Ropes, torn down, graffitied, and damaged.
0: Unreal.
1: By individuals. I have a vivid memory of...
0: Yes.
1: This happening memories. Several years ago and over time where our national mind. Monuments and statues are being torn down. And this is not.
0: And she's talking about that reflective pond that Trump
1: the
0: wanted.
1: The way of a civilized society. Today, I go to.
0: All right, you know what? No, we got a better one here with her. Definitely a better one. And it's definitely played a lot better than this. Oh, there's the station cat. Okay, there's the... Oh, I went to see the train concert.
1: Priority not only for the president, but for myself as well. So, today a grand jury has returned a felony indictment against a defendant, David Hearn, for felony destruction of property, for which he faces 10 years in prison. The indictment is in response to an incident that occurred on June 19th of 2026, in which the defendant Hearn ripped a piece of recently installed sealant on the bottom of the reflecting pool at the Lincoln Memorial. The evidence shows, and we will prove beyond a reasonable doubt, that Hearn willfully destroyed property at the Lincoln Memorial reflecting pool. This was a deliberate act to damage the reflecting pool at the National Mall that members of the National Park Service actually have worked hard to restore and have witnessed. Priority not
2: seeking to dismiss all criminal charges against the Olympian it charged for alleged allegedly vandalizing the reflecting pool. In the court filing, which I'm reading as we speak, they admit that the damage caused to the reflecting pool was due to, quote, a rushed and botched installation by the primary contractor, completely undermining all of Trump's claims regarding the reflecting pool. There was no vandal that vandalized the reflecting pool. It was his no-bid contract, or this contractor that didn't know what he was doing, that led to the damage in the lining. And now they are dismissing this indictment against David Hearn, who is the Olympian that was charged. A stunning development. And it not only dismisses the indictment, or will dismiss the indictment once the judge approves, but it admits everything Trump said about the reflecting pool and the vandals, a complete lie.
0: Although the Trump DOJ... Interesting. Now, isn't that amazing that she, who is so insistent, I mean insistent, that this guy did this and they have proof. I mean proof and all, which they didn't have. And then she had to back off. And now Trump wants to get rid of her, which I could have predicted that 2 days ago. When she came out and did that, went against him, because he still wants that thing, the indictment to go through, which is not going to happen. Let me tell you, that was an error by her. I don't know. And she was a good judge and a very intelligent woman. She should know better than judge is supposed to be fair. That wasn't fair. Same thing with that truly, her name was Department of Security, that within 10 minutes of when I shot the dude, the nurse dude, that he's a terrorist and all this kind of crap. You don't know anything. How could you say this not knowing? Trying to keep your boss happy. That's all it is. They'll do anything to keep Trump happy because he dislikes the fire. And we got that, I think, from The Apprentice. All right, now, Byron Allen. Byron Allen is the comedy guy you see now as a replacement for Stephen Colbert. He's on at 11:35 on CBS every weeknight, Monday to Friday. He is funny. I love to do, there's one joke that he did. I stole and I use it for my little routine. It's a quickie, but it's good. But he did something that I really didn't like. I used to be an avid watcher of the Weather Channel. I was a weather freak, still am. And he bought the Weather Channel, and he ruined it. First thing he did, he fired all the meteorologists we watched for years and changed everything to save money. He's a multimillionaire, almost a billionaire. But he was on one of the talk shows, and he came up with something that make a heck of a lot of sense. I'm going to play that.
3: Average household income for Black America versus white America. You know, there's a huge gap, especially in education gap, and we have to close that gap first. We have to make sure, and I've always said, look, you know, Black America, you know, they're killing us in the schoolroom by making sure we don't get a proper education. They're killing us in the boardroom by making sure we don't have real economic inclusion. They're killing us in the hospital room by making sure we don't have real access to good health care, and they're killing us in the courtroom by making sure we don't have equal justice long before they kill us in the streets. I mean, it's not, it's, you know, the Forbes 400 list.
0: Okay. No, he is so right. So right. We need to do something and start with education. And then honor, and then when somebody does get to the top of the ladder, let's make a little bit of a big thing about it. Because blacks have a hard time getting there. So let's do a little shout out to them and say, hey, nice going. And we hope, you know, some of the young people that are around can follow in your footsteps and do the same thing. Doesn't have to be in sports. Doesn't have to be in the movies. Doesn't have to be TV. It could just be by getting educated and being a success. Speaking of success, guess who walked into the studio?
4: Oh, hi, Steve.
0: Hi. No, I'm not high. I have nothing, no drugs, nothing to drink. All right, it's Matt Doggy Dog. Oh, let me announce this. Don't forget, check out Patio Tansy and Billy Carlucci and the gang. They're at Vera's on Route 70 in Cherry Hill. The taping of the show starts around 6 o'clock. Get there a little bit earlier to get yourself a decent seat. You'll see some great entertainment this coming Thursday night. Go on over. I'm going to try to do my best to get over there and say hi to everybody. But you want to see some really cool entertainment. No charge to get in. Sit down. You don't have to do anything. You don't have to buy anything. They have food. They have stuff to drink. But go in and enjoy a one-hour show. That's it. Yeah. One-hour taping that you'll hear here at our station after that. But that's this Thursday, 6 p.m. at Vera's, V-E-R-A apostrophe S, on Route 70 in Cherry Hill. Speaking of cherries, go to it, Matt.
4: 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Come up at 9 o'clock. It's yours truly, Matt Doggy Dog. I'll be on for Back to the 80s. You don't want to miss that. And every Friday afternoon, you can catch me as you're driving home for the weekend here. That's every Friday afternoon from 2 to 5 on Cruising Night 2.1.
0: And don't forget, National Night Out is tomorrow night. So head over to the high school in Vineland. If you're in the Vineland area, Philly Carroll's going to be there spinning some tunes and some stuff. Get to see the cops in a very different way that you normally see them. The canine demonstration, see a lot of, there'll be food, a lot of fun stuff. And the weather, oh, thank God, the weather's going to be nice. No rain, no wind, no nothing. The humidity's going down. It's going to be a great night for National Night Out everywhere. So support your first responders and get over there tomorrow night. High school in Vineland on by Brewster and Chestnut Avenue. You can't miss it. Be a big, and there'll be fireworks there too. Good night. So get over there. Matt, anything else?
4: No, just make sure to tune in tonight at 9 o'clock for Back to the A's on Cruising Night 2.1.
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